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Welcome to the Rock Block Saturday night. 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As always, though, if you got something you want to hear, how I can make anything better for your Saturday evening, hit me up on the 96 Rock Cincinnati Facebook page. 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
13: You ever wake up in the middle of the night or maybe first thing in the morning and notice drool on your pillow? Unless you're sleeping next to someone who hasn't already seen all your good, bad, and ugly, it's probably not that big a deal and not anything to worry about, unless it's something that just started happening recently. When people drool at night, it's often because of a stuffy nose, acid reflux, or being a mouth breather. People who sleep on their stomach or side are more likely to drool than someone who sleeps on their back. But in some cases, drooling at night can be a warning sign of something more serious, like dental issues, sleep apnea, or even early symptoms of Parkinson's disease. If you're at all concerned about this, the best place to start is with an ENT doctor, an ears, nose, and throat doctor. They can recommend a sleep study to possibly get some answers. I'm Dr. Sanjay Gupta, helping you live a better life.
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96 Rock, Nick filling in, and Cousin Vinny's a Rock Block Saturday night, Father's Day tomorrow. And I want to share this because dads and their kids have a special moment in their lives at some point where it's the don't tell your mom moment. You and your dad or you and your kids have done something or something has happened where you're like, oh no, just this is between us. There's a big thread of this online. One of the funnier ones was a dad said his 15-year-old son needed some water during a barbecue because he was struggling to swallow some dry chicken, needed to wash it down, and the only beverage that was available was a margarita. So he offered the kid a drink. But then the kid poured the whole thing down, and then it was just like, listen, I get it. Don't tell your mother, but okay. So what is that moment that you had with your dad or as a dad that you had with your kids that you're not going to share with mom? Hit me up on the 96 Rock Cincinnati Facebook page.

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16: You ever wake up in the middle of the night or maybe first thing in the morning and notice drool on your pillow? Unless you're sleeping next to someone who hasn't already seen all your good, bad, and ugly, it's probably not that big a deal and not anything to worry about unless it's something that just started happening recently. When people drool at night, it's often because of a stuffy nose, acid reflux, or being a mouth breather. People who sleep on their stomach or side are more likely to drool than someone who sleeps on their back. But in some cases, drooling at night can be a warning sign of something more serious, like dental issues, sleep apnea, or even early symptoms of Parkinson's disease. If you're at all concerned about this, the best place to start is with an ENT doctor, an ears, nose, and throat doctor. They can recommend a sleep study to possibly get some answers. I'm Dr. Sanjay Gupta, helping you live a better life.
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That's the latest from Five Finger Death Punch, Eye of the Storm, and you could feel like you're in the eye of a fireworks storm this year at Mad Tree Red, White, and Blue Ash at Summit Park. 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

Just past 9 o'clock on this Saturday evening, 96 Rock, the Rock Block Saturday night. Nick filling in for Cousin Vinny. Hope you're having an awesome weekend. Coming up this hour for you, Rage Against the Machine, some Weezer, System of a Down, Sublime, 3 Days Grace. And we are going to get you new music right now from the Pretty Reckless. Check this one out. It's called When I Wake Up.

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Now you do what they told you. Now you do what they told you. Now you do what they told you.

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6: Eating a healthy diet is not only good for you physically, it can also keep your brain sharp as you age. According to a new study out of China, people who most closely followed the MIND diet slowed aging in key structures inside their brains by more than 2 years. The MIND diet is a combination of the Mediterranean diet, which we talk a lot about, and the DASH diet, which stands for Dietary Approaches to Stop Hypertension. All three of these diets are similar, but the MIND diet puts more of an emphasis on berries, beans, leafy green vegetables, fish, poultry, whole grains, olive oil, and nuts. You're not going to eat foods with a lot of saturated fat. We're talking cheese, butter, red meat, or anything fried. You really don't have to eat like this 100% of the time. That's the key. Just do the best that you can. I'm Dr. Sanjay Gupta, helping you live a better life.
2: He's got ties. 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

96 Rock, Nick hanging out with you, filling in for Cousin Vinny just past 10 o'clock on this Saturday evening. Father's Day tomorrow, and my theme, I guess, for this show has been those moments you have spent with a dad, your dad, or as a dad with their kids, that are those don't tell your mom moments, those type of scenarios. And my dad passed away back in February, and one of the times I always remember was one of the very first times I actually smoked weed. Was with my father. My dad came back in the backyard. It was like a weekend and we were all hanging out. I was probably 17 years old. And my dad, it's like 2 o'clock in the afternoon. Mom's not home. He comes back and we have a fire going and he's like, "You guys want to smoke this?" And he pulls out a joint from his front shirt pocket. And me and my brother Rusty, we just look at him like, what? Are you sure? Like, what do we say to this? So don't tell your mom, let's go. And then we did, and we ended up having a great evening. So what are those moments that are those don't tell mom moments? Hit me up on the 96 Rock Cincinnati Facebook page.

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4: Did you know that almost half the vegetables and more than three quarters of the fruit that we eat in this country come from just one state, California? Yeah, it's true. And according to a new report by the Environmental Working Group, a health advocacy organization, a lot of this produce is tainted with PFAS, which are sometimes referred to as forever chemicals. Why? Well, the EPA says pesticides keep America's food supply safe, abundant, and affordable. And of course, these chemicals are used in every state, not just California. Now, if you are worried, though, about how much you're consuming, the best thing to do is to buy organic produce, if and when you can. Organic or not, you should rinse all fruits and vegetables under running water. Don't use any soap. And as one epidemiologist told us, use a brush on sturdier items like carrots, potatoes, and cucumbers. I'm Dr. Sanjay Gupta, helping you live a better life.
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17: 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I'm Dr. Sanjay Gupta, helping you live a better life.
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Latest from Greta Van Fleet, Play Your Games, 96 Rock. Nick with you. Hit me up on the 96 Rock Cincinnati Facebook page. How can I make the rest of this Saturday evening better for you? I want to know. And let's do a double shot right now of Greta Van Fleet. Here is the one that made them big on the scene, Highway Tune.

with you. Hope your party is awesome. Staying out of trouble, but not staying out of too much trouble. Doing just enough to have fun, but not get the cops called on you. Thank you for hanging out. Coming up this hour, some Motley Crue, AC/DC, Guns N' Roses, Alice in Chains, Breaking Benjamin. This is the latest from Dayseeker. It's called Crawl Back to My Coffin.

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4: For the ninth year in a row, Finland has been named the happiest country in the world. That's according to the World Happiness Report put out every year by the Wellbeing Research Center at the University of Oxford in the UK. Two other Nordic nations, Iceland and Denmark, came in at numbers 2 and 3. Now, having spent quite a bit of time in these countries over my 2.5 decades as a journalist, I can tell you that this is not at all that surprising. There's an entirely different way of thinking in these countries. We before me, you might say. In other words, the mentality is less adversarial and much more, we're all in this together. One other interesting thing that came up was that no matter where someone lived, the more time they spent on social media, the less happy they were. Want to smile? It's simple. Put your phone away for a bit. I'm Dr. Sanjay Gupta, helping you live a better life.
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Kickstart My Heart, the crew, 96 Rock. My name is Nick Weta, filling in for Cousin Vinny. Motley Crue with Tesla and Extreme going to be at Riverbend August 25th. 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

Something Wicked, Breaking Benjamin, new stuff on 96 Rock. Nick, out of here. Thank you so much for hanging out on this Saturday night. Cousin Vinny will return next week to take over. And I'll be back with you tomorrow. I have a show called The Heavy, if you're not aware, where we play the louder side of rock and roll. Some of the stuff that doesn't get enough airtime, in my opinion, from 7 p.m. to 9 p.m. tomorrow. 2 hours of pure mayhem. Join me, and we will have some fun. Double shot of Breaking Ben. Here's I Will Not Bow.

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5: A better life with Dr. Sanjay Gupta.
6: Slowly but surely, AI is seeping its way into every corner of our lives. One area perhaps I didn't expect is diet advice. A new study out of Turkey found that chatbots are recommending to teen boys and girls that they restrict their daily calories to dangerously low levels and eat a balance of nutrients that are kind of out of whack. Remember, teenagers are growing, one pediatrician told us. If they aren't getting enough nutrition, it can really stunt their growth on a number of levels. And in extreme cases, it can lead to significant health consequences. Large language models, LLMs, they are designed to agree with you. So if you're looking to lose weight, they're going to push you pretty hard in that direction. They also sometimes don't know how to tell the difference between good information and bad information. And you know who does? Your doctor. I'm Dr. Sanjay Gupta, helping you live a better life.
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2: You ever wake up in the middle of the night or maybe first thing in the morning and notice drool on your pillow? Unless you're sleeping next to someone who hasn't already seen all your good, bad, and ugly, it's probably not that big a deal and not anything to worry about unless it's something that just started happening recently. When people drool at night, it's often because of a stuffy nose, acid reflux, or being a mouth breather. People who sleep on their stomach or side are more likely to drool than someone who sleeps on their back. But in some cases, drooling at night can be a warning sign of something more serious, like dental issues, sleep apnea, or even early symptoms of Parkinson's disease. If you're at all concerned about this, the best place to start is with an ENT doctor, an ears, nose, and throat doctor. They can recommend a sleep study to possibly get some answers. I'm Dr. Sanjay Gupta, helping you live a better life.
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9: Recent survey conducted by Common Sense Media found one-third of teenagers prefer AI companions over humans for serious conversations. There's a term for that, social offloading. And experts we talked to warned that this habit could be stunting emotional growth, leaving an already isolated generation who came of age during the pandemic even less prepared for the messiness of human interaction. Sure, AI can help you polish whatever it is you're looking to say, but that's not very human, right? It's the messiness that makes our interactions with each other so real. It's also what makes them so validating, help us to develop our confidence, our voice, our deep bonds with each other. Psychiatrists we talked to encouraged turning to family or friends when you're struggling to express yourself. They are keen to help. I'm Dr. Sanjay Gupta, helping you live a better life.
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6: Did you know that almost half the vegetables and more than three quarters of the fruit that we eat in this country come from just one state, California? Yeah, it's true. And according to a new report by the Environmental Working Group, a health advocacy organization, a lot of this produce is tainted with PFAS, which are sometimes referred to as forever chemicals. Why? Well, the EPA says pesticides keep America's food supply safe, abundant, and affordable. And of course, these chemicals are used in every state, not just California. Now, if you are worried, though, about how much you're consuming, the best thing to do is to buy organic produce, if and when you can. Organic or not, you should rinse all fruits and vegetables under running water. Don't use any soap. And as one epidemiologist told us, use a brush on sturdier items like carrots, potatoes, and cucumbers. I'm Dr. Sanjay Gupta, helping you live a better life.

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8: For the ninth year in a row, Finland has been named the happiest country in the world. That's according to the World Happiness Report put out every year by the Wellbeing Research Center at the University of Oxford in the UK. Two other Nordic nations, Iceland and Denmark, came in at numbers 2 and 3. Now, having spent quite a bit of time in these countries over my 2.5 decades as a journalist, I can tell you that this is not at all that surprising. There's an entirely different way of thinking in these countries. We before me, you might say. In other words, the mentality is less adversarial and much more, we're all in this together. One other interesting thing that came up was that no matter where someone lived, the more time they spent on social media, the less happy they were. Want to smile? It's simple. Put your phone away for a bit. I'm Dr. Sanjay Gupta, helping you live a better life.
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5: A better life with Dr. Sanjay Gupta.
6: Eating a healthy diet is not only good for you physically, it can also keep your brain sharp as you age. According to a new study out of China, people who most closely followed the MIND diet slowed aging in key structures inside their brains by more than 2 years. The MIND diet is a combination of the Mediterranean diet, which we talk a lot about, and the DASH diet, which stands for Dietary Approaches to Stop Hypertension. All three of these diets are similar, but the MIND diet puts more of an emphasis on berries, beans, leafy green vegetables, fish, poultry, whole grains, olive oil, and nuts. You're not going to eat foods with a lot of saturated fat. We're talking cheese, butter, red meat, or anything fried. You really don't have to eat like this 100% of the time. That's the key. Just do the best that you can. I'm Dr. Sanjay Gupta, helping you live a better life.
0: Well, that's all the commercials. 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
12: You ever wake up in the middle of the night or maybe first thing in the morning and notice drool on your pillow? Unless you're sleeping next to someone who hasn't already seen all your good, bad, and ugly, it's probably not that big a deal and not anything to worry about unless it's something that just started happening recently. When people drool at night, it's often because of a stuffy nose, acid reflux, or being a mouth breather. People who sleep on their stomach or side are more likely to drool than someone who sleeps on their back. But in some cases, drooling at night can be a warning sign of something more serious, like dental issues, sleep apnea, or even early symptoms of Parkinson's disease. If you're at all concerned about this, the best place to start is with an ENT doctor, an ears, nose, and throat doctor. They can recommend a sleep study to possibly get some answers. I'm Dr. Sanjay Gupta, helping you live a better life.
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8: You ever wake up in the middle of the night or maybe first thing in the morning and notice drool on your pillow? Unless you're sleeping next to someone who hasn't already seen all your good, bad, and ugly, it's probably not that big a deal and not anything to worry about unless it's something that just started happening recently. When people drool at night, it's often because of a stuffy nose, acid reflux, or being a mouth breather. People who sleep on their stomach or side are more likely to drool than someone who sleeps on their back. But in some cases, drooling at night can be a warning sign of something more serious, like dental issues, sleep apnea, or even early symptoms of Parkinson's disease. If you're at all concerned about this, the best place to start is with an ENT doctor, an ears, nose, and throat doctor. They can recommend a sleep study to possibly get some answers. I'm Dr. Sanjay Gupta, helping you live a better life.
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8: For the ninth year in a row, Finland has been named the happiest country in the world. That's according to the World Happiness Report put out every year by the Wellbeing Research Center at the University of Oxford in the UK. Two other Nordic nations, Iceland and Denmark, came in at numbers 2 and 3. Now, having spent quite a bit of time in these countries over my 2.5 decades as a journalist, I can tell you that this is not at all that surprising. There's an entirely different way of thinking in these countries. We before me, you might say. In other words, the mentality is less adversarial and much more, we're all in this together. One other interesting thing that came up was that no matter where someone lived, the more time they spent on social media, the less happy they were. Want to smile? It's simple. Put your phone away for a bit. I'm Dr. Sanjay Gupta, helping you live a better life.
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2: I get to be part of the good. I get to be part of the team here at Cincinnati Children's that gives back.
4: You know, no one wants to go to the hospital for chemo, but there's at least something you can look forward to, and that's seeing them and catching up.
1: Cheering on cancer patients, the nurses and physical therapists who are hospital heroes. From WLWT, this is the Emmy Award-winning show, Let's Talk Cincy, presented by Western and Southern Financial Group. 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
5: Hello, everyone. I'm Curtis Fuller, and welcome to Let's Talk Cincy. You know, hearing the words, you have cancer, is frightening. It's something I know about personally. Right now, you or someone you know may be fighting that very battle. One of those warriors wanted to share his story with you that will give cancer patients inspiration and hope. His name is Brandon Morgan from Lebanon. When he was only 17 years old, Brandon was diagnosed with a rare and aggressive form of bone cancer. After a long 5-year battle and hard-fought remission, Brandon reflects on his journey and the hospital heroes who helped him along the way.
4: If I had to describe my cancer journey battle in one word, I would probably say transformative. My name is Brandon Morgan, and I am a cancer survivor. I was a very social kid. I was in choir, well, it was technically show choir. And then I was also pretty heavily involved in a youth group called Young Life.
2: No, Brandon, he was just a competent and a fun kid. He had an exuberance to himself. I think that's what stood out the most about him.
3: So when I first met Brandon, he was fairly reserved, which most teenagers are, especially in that situation. And one of the first things I learned about Brandon was his love for movies and wanting to be a director, as well as him being in the talent show at his high school. He had shown me a video of him doing the moonwalk at the talent show, and I was just blown away. He attempted to teach me, but I already knew that was not going to be accomplished, but that relationship developed from there.
4: So everything kind of started around December of 2019. I was in choir rehearsals and show choir rehearsals. And I was having a lot of knee pain that wasn't getting any better with taking breaks and icing it and the normal things that you try first. And we went to a doctor for it, and they kind of blew it off as tendonitis because nothing came up on an x-ray. And we weren't really satisfied with that answer, which kind of was, a blessing in disguise in hindsight. But we went to another doctor and insisted on an MRI and finally got one that was willing to sign for it. And we had the MRI done on my knee. I think by that Friday, I was at Cincinnati Children's on the table for a biopsy. I was diagnosed with osteosarcoma, which is a form of bone cancer.
3: It is a rare cancer. Sometimes it doesn't always feel that way because we do see a lot of osteosarcomas here at Cincinnati Children's. The leg is the most prominent area that it occurs. There is kind of a standard of treatment for osteosarcoma that we follow. And it just all kind of depends on if it's metastasized anywhere else.
4: I remember ringing the bell. I just felt like this profound pride, I guess. Like, I just was so proud of myself. You know, I felt like I'd really, really achieved something. So when I got the news that I had relapsed, we were doing scans, like routine scans that I've been doing for almost a couple years at that point. So they were very routine, not a big deal. I didn't think anything of them. There was no, like, I need to mentally prep to go in there. So I was completely blindsided. And I remember being happy-go-lucky, you know, joking with my mom and my girlfriend that were there in the room with me waiting to get the results. And then, like, it wasn't even a doctor came in. I got a phone call that a tumor had been picked up in the scan. My heart just sank. I stopped in the bathroom and I, screamed and I kicked the wall and had a very different reaction than when I was originally diagnosed, because there was time to react. I just felt really overwhelmed and really scared. Just very, very unsure of everything around me.
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4: I felt really confused, and I didn't understand the weight, I think, yet, or it just hadn't hit me yet, because I hadn't had any time to react or process what was happening. So it wasn't until after the first round, when I'd gotten back home, and I had a second to breathe, and then it just, like, it clicked one morning, and I just sobbed. I just absolutely lost it, because I think it finally hit me what was happening. When I relapsed, the drug combination was ifosfamide and etoposide. Those two are the chemo. What it turned out to mean for me was that it was almost more intense. My body had already been through chemo once, so I was just physically in a weaker state than the first time. Chemo, at least physically, just made me feel sick all the time, and nauseous, and I had bad reactions to it, a lot of side effects, memory problems, hearing problems, energy, you know, you name it. But I think mentally, I think I walked away with a lot of depression anxiety, arguably PTSD. My identity, you know, or what makes me who I am, kind of became an obsession. You know, I didn't think it was going to be a big deal, and then I lost my hair, and I was, like, looking at myself, you know, like, my silhouette in, like, a window, and, like, I was like, I don't even know who that is. Between the hair loss and the, you know, memory loss and the medicine and all the side effects that go with that, it, you know, you're like a zombie in a, just a shell of a person. After the first two rounds, I was going to the ICU on my days off. One of my trips to the ICU started because I went in a septic shock.
3: Septic shock is certainly not uncommon in our patient population.
4: It's very life-threatening. It's just a complete shutdown of your body. So I went to the hospital to get blood, because I, you know, when you do chemo, your blood counts drop. At some point, they stopped. They had caught on that my temperature was rising. Anytime when you're doing chemo, at least in my last relapse, in my experience, any temperature over basically like 100 degrees is code red. Like, you have to go to the hospital. I just remember shaking really bad and, like, jittering, like, uncontrollably. And I was freezing. And, like, the whole floor of, like, the whole, you know, group of nurses were all in my room. Fluids were going in. You know, like, my port had to be accessed. And Allie, she just didn't hesitate. She jumped in and she took control of the room. You know, didn't stop for a second to, you know, wipe her tears or anything. She just kept going.
3: In those moments, it's an adrenaline rush. And it makes you hyper focused, but also making sure that you're keeping aware of the big picture and what the next steps are. We get a lot of training on recognition for early signs of sepsis and the bladder of, like, deterioration during that time. I was so involved in Brandon's care during that day because I was the charge nurse, and as charge nurse, you have to ensure the safety of all patients and being a team player and helping your coworkers.
4: I'm really grateful that that was how it went. You know, that if that had to happen, which it did, that they were as ready as they were. I'm pretty sure that that saved my life.
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4: Having a full knee replacement, pretty much everything except the kneecap is gone, is very scary, but also a total, you know, blow to your confidence. You know, like, I love dancing, and that was something that I was really scared I was gonna lose. And then I started doing physical therapy, and, you know, it just started with little things, bending and pushing and standing, you know, on it without it giving out, and building up that strength slowly over time. I started to see what was possible. Rob, when I, you know, when I was in for chemo would work with me and push me where I needed to be pushed.
2: My job here as a physical therapist, you know, my colleagues' job across this department to know, like, where we can challenge patients in that moment. It's hard to go through cancer, and it's hard when somebody comes into your room and says, hey, it's time to work out. Exercise is different for everybody in this world, and that can be like, you know what, today we're going to get out of bed and we're going to get to the chair. And when we do that, we celebrate.
4: I got to a point where I was standing, I was walking, I was sitting, I could get up from a chair, you know, I could stand in the shower for, you know, whatever, 5-7 minutes and not have significant pain. And next thing I knew, I was figuring out how to dance again. I now have that confidence back to do almost all of the things that I could before I was diagnosed. Like, if I'm performing, I'm gonna be able to do what I want and do it confidently and be proud of myself. So yeah, I'm extremely, extremely thankful to physical therapy and Rob and all those people.
2: I get to be part of the team here at Cincinnati Children's that gives back. I get to be part of the team that builds access, that builds confidence. You know, we want for, you know, our friends in this world to, you know, be branded again, you know, for our friends in this world to, you know, be themselves.
4: They are my guys. Allie is so fun and sweet. She would leave me drawings when I would come into the room to start my admission, and it would always be something different every time. She's such a talented artist.
3: That is one of my biggest things that I strive for, is learning about our individual patients, because that's what they are. They're individual human beings that have interests and likes, and I really like to highlight that and make sure that they know we see them. Making sure that patients are seen as human beings and not just their cancer diagnosis is pivotal to me. Doing these special little things that highlight patients has changed my view on the world.
4: For Rob, it's, you know, like, we've still got things to do, and there's, you know, we're not totally goofing around all the time, but it feels like it, because even when he's like testing my mobility and my legs and things, we're like still cracking jokes and catching up.
2: Getting to work with Brandon, you know, I learned so much about what he loved, and we could connect over film. We could connect over games, or sometimes we could just, you know, kind of walk in silence and, you know, meditate a little bit in that time together.
4: So my first battle with cancer, Rob had taken me outside for like the first time. So we came back inside, and Allie and another nurse were like waiting for me at my door and like giggling, and I knew that they were up to something. And I turned the corner into my room, and they've like redecorated my whole room into like Disney stuff everywhere, because they know that that's a specific memory to me. I'm sure I was probably down that day, and it was just so sweet. Another thing that they would do, Rob and Allie both, is play board games or card games with me. I don't know, that always kind of blew my mind at how generous and thoughtful that was, because I'm not their only patient. They're taking like, you know, like 30, 45 minutes to play a game with me just to make me feel better. And, you know, chemo patients are usually in it for the long haul, so you get to know these people pretty well. And, like, you know, no one wants to go to the hospital for chemo, but there's at least something you can look forward to, and that's seeing them and catching up. If I was looking at Allie and Rob right now, I'd give them a big warm hug. I would just say thank you, you know, a bajillion times. They are a big part of what helped me get through cancer both times.
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4: They are for sure my heroes. And I probably could safely speak for most cancer patients, if not all of them, that go through Cincinnati Children's, that people like Allie and Rob are for sure their heroes.
3: I feel extremely blessed to be able to work at Cincinnati Children's Hospital, which is a world-renowned institution. We see people from all over the world, and they come here for evidence-based care that's compassionate, non-discriminatory, and we strive in making health equitable to everyone.
2: I really, really believe in the power of what we do. Connecting the patients to exercise and the power of exercise on this diagnosis and carrying them through all phases from active treatment to, you know, survivorship. It's made me a more compassionate, a more empathetic person. It's given me a glimpse at suffering that I really wasn't prepared for. But it's also given me a glimpse at strength, heroes. That made me a better person.
3: This is my calling. This is my purpose in life, is to bring joy and happiness to people that need it most. These patients and families deserve the world. And I feel like such a small part in that. And I'm extremely blessed to feel trusted by them and to take care of their most precious gift that they've given to the world. And so to bring joy to a child or a teenager or an adult during such a dark time is life-changing for me as well, to know that I make an impact in other people's lives.
4: To give so much of themselves and to care so deeply about everyone, knowing that they're going through some of the hardest things that people have to go through ever, man, that must weigh on them so much. And they do it anyway. And they don't hold back. They can't, because, you know, me and all the other kids are counting on them.
2: These patients they're thrust into this. It's not a choice. It's something terrible that happens and they have to deal with. But the heroes are the community that they build around them, the community that suffers along and gives strength, and, you know, our patients for what they do after. You know, somebody like Brandon has this charisma about him that you know, she can be and she is, you know, that hero for, you know, my 10-year-olds upstairs that are struggling with the same thing.
4: You know, I've got my own ambitions and goals in life that I am excited that now that I'm back in remission, I can start working toward again. But there's always going to be a let's call it like a skeptical side of me that after having a relapse knows that nothing's impossible. I don't know what tomorrow brings, so I'm going to make the most of today. And then other days are scarier. You know, I still have scans, I still have appointments, I still have infusions and treatments. I'm still going to be bound to a hospital, I think, for the rest of my life. My advice to other kids or adults or anyone who is going through the battle with cancer or about to embark on that battle, that it's okay to feel whatever you're feeling. It's scary to lean on the people around you. You know, lean on the Robs and the Allies of the world. So being strong enough to be vulnerable and to lean on those people is gonna be your greatest, you know, superpower in fighting cancer.
5: Let me thank our Emerson Coleman fellow, Jocelyn Martinez, who produced this show. 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That does it for the program today. Thanks for tuning in. I'll see you next time for another edition of Let's Talk Cincy. Until then, have a good day and a better day tomorrow.

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1: Whether he's driving down the road or flying across the country, you can almost always find Colin Brown carrying the same Pokemon card around. While most people keep their nearly flawless PSA 10 cards safely stored away, Brown keeps his close. Though he has stacks of them back at home, this one holds a completely different value than which characters on the front. It was a gift and serves as a reminder of Brown's purpose in life, telling the stories of survivors. Brown is a filmmaker who's uncovering decades of crimes against children that have been largely ignored, not believed, or swept under the rug.
2: A lot of these kids who were victimized back then, they never had a chance. No one listened to them. No one believed them. But coming in and actually saying, you know, we believe you. Tell us your full story, your truth. And you have, you know, the ability to tell us anything and everything you want. That has been really rewarding because so many people have opened up and shared things with us that they didn't report back in the day because they weren't believed, they weren't listened to. Some of these kids were threatened to stay silent.
1: Brown began his career more than a decade ago when he created a YouTube channel dedicated to paranormal investigation. He and his wife started their show, Murder in America, in 2021. And while researching infamous serial killer John Wayne Gacy, they discovered his connection to a nationwide child sex trafficking ring that changed the course of their careers.
2: For being somebody who has had a lifelong interest in true crime, and, you know, I felt like I had heard the John Wayne Gacy story a million times before, having come across that information, I really couldn't go back. And so I started digging and researching and kind of covering these stories on my social media of these pedophile rings and these crimes against children. And I was absolutely shocked at how many cases there were in the past.
1: And of how few people were ever held accountable. Brown didn't give a second thought to using his platform to help the victims and survivors of these crimes. However, not everyone was on board, both online and in his personal life.
2: At the beginning, it was really hard for a lot of my family members and even friends to digest. It's such a dark subject, and it's really hard to even imagine some of these things happening to, obviously, innocent children. But the blowback that I really got was from, you know, more of a politicized standpoint, or like a mental health standpoint, where, for example, my good friend is a producer. He's worked in the Hollywood system for decades. He's the one that's producing these shows with me. And when I first called him and told him that I wanted to cover this specific story focusing on this child abuse ring from the late 1980s, he literally told me, dude, you need to take a step back. You're sounding like a QAnon Pizzagate conspiracy theorist. I think you've spent too much time online.
1: Fast forward, and the two have spent the last couple years interviewing survivors and confronting perpetrators for a documentary. Brown feels like the widespread coverage of the Epstein files has made Americans more aware, and hopes this awareness leads to more justice.
2: It's a lot easier now for people to kind of understand that this has happened many, many times in many different countries, and there's usually the same result. The perpetrators either aren't convicted of anything, they escape, or they die a free man, because usually it's a man.
1: It's devastating work. Brown spent countless hours listening to survivors recount their attacks and reading through police statements. Every story weighs heavy, but he feels a strong responsibility to continue bringing these crimes to light. That calling solidified when he was researching a story involving child molestation and unearthed a forgotten memory of visiting that very same town as a kid and narrowly avoiding a similar experience.
2: All of a sudden, I had this almost like visual flash into my head where I remembered seeing this older guy crawling underneath a toilet stall. And I'm like, is this a real memory of mine? And so I immediately called my parents and said, did this happen to me in the city? And then they told me, yeah. And, you know, your dad

0: I'd almost started swinging on the guy. Like, he followed us out of the store. He tried to crawl under the bathroom. He stuck his cell phone under the bathroom stall and was taking pictures of me, which is what I remembered happening.
1: This work has helped Browen and members of his film crew work through some of their own trauma. He says speaking with survivors has had a profound healing effect.
0: The hugs that I've gotten from, you know, survivors and victims after the interviews, and, you know, we spend days with them, like, they're the best hugs. And they're just, you know, everybody, the one thing that they always say is, really, thank you for listening. Thanks for believing us. I've been working on two different documentary series now for about 2 years, focusing on two of these different historic pedophile rings and these crimes against children. And the one thing that all the survivors and victims have told me is that they just want some sort of justice, and they want to be acknowledged, because so many of these kids weren't believed back in the day when they first came forward and made these allegations. And when you take a look at these stories, there's never a happy ending. There's really never any justice for a lot of these kids.
1: A fact that Browen's hoping to change with his work.
0: It feels really good to be able to use my platforms to spread a message, not only of hope and resilience, but also hopefully a message to people that we can't allow these things to continue happening. I mean, we're at a precipice right now with Epstein, where you could either see actual justice done here, and for the first time in American history, this can go the right way, or it can be forgotten.
1: Unfortunately, many cases fall into the latter category. The inaction and lack of accountability is what Browen says is the most frustrating part of this work.
0: You can read these files for yourself. You can interview the survivors like I have. You can visit the locations where this abuse occurred, and you can see for yourself that these things were happening. But to actually sit there and read or find out, you know, some other way that none of these guys were ever held accountable, that definitely weighs heavy on a person's mind. A lot of these perpetrators are dead. Many of them escaped. And then there's also the fact that in some of these cases, it was declared that not a single child was abused by this network, even though we have over a dozen kids now and people that we've talked to that have sat down on camera and claimed they were abused by the same person, even as adults.
1: Browen's had to learn how to separate his work from the rest of his life, a hard task with such heavy topics. To help, he's picked up hobbies like playing video games and collecting Pokemon cards.
0: When I'm not working on these really dark projects, every night I kind of take my cards out, and I've been going through them and organizing them and doing this whole thing. And I'm definitely still in that obsession phase. I've just learned how to kind of taper it back.
1: His sobriety journey has also played a huge part in helping to find peace and enjoy the calm nights after a day of chaos.
0: 3-4 years ago, on a Friday night, I would have wanted to go out, get absolutely blackout drunk, maybe do some drugs, you know, like go down some dark alleyways and just do some crazy stuff. But nowadays, Courtney, my wife, and I, on a Friday night, we're in bed by like 8:30, 9 o'clock. I used to, you know, joke around if she wanted to go to bed early and call her grandma, but now, like, we're literally grandma and grandpa together, and I love it. You know, it's so calm.
1: Meditation has also had a big role in managing his mental health.
0: I absolutely love meditating, and just kind of finding things that I like to do. I started playing video games again after I got sober for the first time since I was like 15. And I got really into it. So you just got to swap out, or I had to swap out the hobbies and activities that weren't serving me anymore for things that weren't hurting anybody and weren't expensive and dangerous to one's health, like video games and Pokemon cards.
1: Despite these tactics, Browen still faces daily battles with his emotions. There's a lot of pain and anger to work through, but he's hopeful these upcoming projects will lead to justice.
0: I get angry, I get sad, I get excited. There have definitely been some really huge breaks in these cases lately that we've come across. So that's exciting. But yeah, I'm doing this with the hopes that something will change after these series are released, because there's truly explosive stuff found within them, new files, new things that we've gotten access to, new people that we've spoken to that have never spoken up in the past. And my goal would be to ultimately get someone prosecuted.
1: It wouldn't be the first time that the team's gotten a confession. The film crew took a trip to India for one of the documentaries to confront a man who'd been accused of molesting multiple kids.
0: This guy was on his deathbed, essentially, and we showed up at his house in this really rural village, and the guy said, you know, over and over again, I didn't do it, I didn't do it. And I kind of grabbed his thigh and just said, hey, man, he told us he was terminally ill. And I said, if you are going to die and you have this secret with you, you don't want to take that with you to the other side, because that is going to be baggage and weight on your soul. So this is your one chance to help us bring somebody to justice and to find the truth of what really happened here. And he kind of looked at me for a second and then started crying and literally admitted to everything and even more, and gave us more details about people that we didn't even know had been, you know, involved in this thing. And this is a kind of an elderly man who had been involved in this orphanage. It's a whole crazy thing.
1: And though no legal accountability came from the confession, it validated all of the survivors who were ignored or called liars.
0: It's really hard to kind of go back and generate interest in these cases in these local departments, but we're hoping that by producing these series, we can actually stir up some sort of a change, or, you know, shift the mentality at least in some of these cases, because it's really horrific stuff. And it's really, I don't know, not depressing to me, but it definitely gets to you at a point when you put all this work into this case. And I mean, you can't see this behind me, but I've got 6 box loads full of files from this one criminal case that we're working on. And you look at all this stuff and you hear the voices of the survivors and you realize that nothing was ever done and the people that abused them were allowed to go free. To me, that should really greatly upset people. And I think that once they see the details of a lot of this stuff, it will definitely upset them.
1: 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I'm Kristen Farah.
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2: Even before the COVID-19 pandemic, teachers were finding creative ways to integrate technology into their classrooms. And these days, remote learning has meant students as young as kindergarten are doing much more of their writing via keyboard rather than pen and pencil. For the rest of us, being able to type plays a huge role in our productivity, so it's easy to forget just how important learning and practicing handwriting is. It seems quaint and outdated, but research shows that handwriting is important in helping young students to read and spell. Writing by hand has also been shown to help students generate more ideas and retain more information. For example, think of college students taking notes in class.
8: It turns out people can type a lot faster than they can handwrite, which you would think would be an advantage because they can take down more notes. And in a way it is, because taking down more notes has all sorts of advantages. But when people take notes by laptop, they can take verbatim notes. You can listen to what I'm saying and take down word for word what I'm saying. Whereas when people are writing by hand, they can't do that. They write too slowly. So what you're forced to do instead is think about what's being said and pull out the most important information. In order to do that, you have to understand the information. You have to rephrase it in your own words. You have to evaluate the information. And all of those things, all of that processing of the information helps you remember it.
2: That's Dr. Danny Oppenheimer, professor of decision sciences at Carnegie Mellon University. Oppenheimer says note-taking and handwriting in general involve so much more than just pen meeting paper.
8: If you think about note-taking, it's a remarkable activity. The fact that people can do it is just incredible. You're having to do all that processing. More information's coming in. If you don't process it quickly enough, it's gone. So you don't have a record of it. And if you're taking notes, it makes it even harder because you have to figure out not just what words I'm saying, but what words you want to say to convey the meaning that you care about. And you have to send motor movements down to your fingers to do very precise motor movements. All of this is happening instantaneously. We're not even consciously aware most of the time that we're doing it. So there's a ton of stuff going on at any given moment that we just, you know, take for granted.
2: So what does all of that processing actually look like on an MRI? Dr. Virginia Wise-Berninger is a professor emerita at the University of Washington. She and her team have studied the brain images of elementary age students who were being taught new letters.
7: This is a region called left fusiform gyrus. It's on the left side of the brain, but where it's located is where input from the occipital lobe, which is where the input goes from our eyes for visual stimuli and then up to the occipital lobes. But then it moves into the temporal lobes where language processing occurs. So there's this left fusiform region where visual input first becomes visible language. And it's involved not only in writing, but also in reading. So that's where we found the difference. So that coupled with our earlier behavioral studies convinced us that handwriting is not just a motor act.
2: Sounds complicated, but the long and short of it is that printing, cursive writing, and typing are all associated with different and separate brain patterns. When the students were asked to write by hand, they consistently produced more words more quickly than they did on the keyboard. They also expressed new ideas. And even more surprising, the results have to do with cursive writing.
7: Lo and behold, the cursive handwriting was the best predictor of spelling and rate of composing, what's called compositional fluency. Much better than the manuscript handwriting, the printing. And this is grades 4 through 7, and much better than the typing. So we thought some about this, and then we went, aha, this makes sense, because with cursive writing, each of the letters has a link that links the letter to the next letter in the word, has connecting strokes. This helps children integrate all the letters in a word so they have a word unit, a spelled word.
2: That's especially true for grade schoolers. Berninger's studies show that the older a student gets, the more value they get from typing. She suspects that has to do with a more mature brain, especially what are called fiber tracts, which have to do with motor and sensory signals.
7: As we looked at our data, because we were following these children, grades 4, 5, 6, and 7, we realized that beginning grades 6 to 7, there was a greater contribution of typing to different writing skills than we had observed earlier, even though the cursive was still making more of a contribution for spelling and composing.
2: Both Berninger and Oppenheimer say that the positives about handwriting are clear, but obviously computers aren't going away. They're a valuable educational tool, too.
7: I think there's some creative things, and I certainly hope as we go back to in-person learning that instruction will cover both handwriting, manuscript and cursive, and use of computers. And I want to emphasize computer tools. There's not only keyboard, but a number of our studies involved the stylus on the pad of an iPad, and how to use a mouse, that kind of thing. Whether we're at home or we're in the classroom, the kids are going to need both. They're going to have to know how to use pens and pencils to do handwriting, but also how to use not only keyboards, but other computer tools.
2: Oppenheimer says that it's more about the type of thinking a student is doing rather than the specific motor movements they're using.
8: A lot of people are surprised to learn that I require laptops in my classroom, given that I'm one of the people who has shown that laptops can have a deleterious effect on learning. But I don't let my students use the laptops all the time. Every single lesson that I give them is designed sometimes to use laptops because laptops are better, and sometimes not for the places where laptops are worse. There's no easy, simple solution where it's just X is better. Anytime you use a different tool, it naturally is going to change the way you think. It's going to affect the way you process information. Sometimes just because it speeds you up or slows you down, sometimes because it forces you to organize information differently. But the thing is there's a zillion online tools. All of them are different. All of them have different affordances. And it's going to take a lot of deliberative thought to develop lessons and educational plans to take advantage of that and make sure that the students are learning the way we want them to.
2: You can find more information about Dr. Danny Oppenheimer, Dr. Virginia Wise Berninger, and all of our guests on our website, radiohealthjournal.org. For more behind the scenes, follow Radio Health Journal on Facebook, Instagram, and X. This segment originally aired April 2021 and was written by Libby Foster. Our lead producer is Kristen Farah. Our production manager is Jason Dickey. I'm Greg Johnson.
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18: Medical Notes This Week. Has the modern lifestyle changed how our bodies process hormones? New research has identified specific gut bacteria and enzymes that regulate the circulation of estrogen throughout the body. When these microbial communities are disrupted, it can lead to excess hormone levels linked to breast and endometrial cancers. The study found that people in industrial societies and formula-fed babies have a greater capacity to recycle discarded estrogen. The research is published in the Proceedings of the National Academy of Sciences. Have your seasonal allergies gotten worse? Climate change could be to blame. Scientists say that higher temperatures will produce longer, more intense allergy seasons. The current estimate is an additional 19 days of high pollen counts. The research, published in Nature Communications, uses a pollen emissions model to offer the public climate-sensitive forecasts for allergy season. And finally, an apple a day may help you sleep better. Sleep deprivation can be detrimental to your health. Thankfully, eating more fruits and veggies during the day may be the easiest way to make sure you get your beauty rest. Just 5 cups a day has been linked to a 16% improvement. The research is published in Sleep Health, the Journal of the National Sleep Foundation. And that's Medical Notes this week. I'm Mayan Vasta Betancourt.
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13: A better life with Dr. Sanjay Gupta.
14: Did you know that almost half the vegetables and more than three quarters of the fruit that we eat in this country come from just one state, California? Yeah, it's true. And according to a new report by the Environmental Working Group, a health advocacy organization, a lot of this produce is tainted with PFAS, which are sometimes referred to as forever chemicals. Why? Well, the EPA says pesticides keep America's food supply safe, abundant, and affordable. And of course, these chemicals are used in every state, not just California. Now, if you are worried, though, about how much you're consuming, the best thing to do is to buy organic produce, if and when you can. Organic or not, you should rinse all fruits and vegetables under running water. Don't use any soap. And as one epidemiologist told us, use a brush on sturdier items like carrots, potatoes, and cucumbers. I'm Dr. Sanjay Gupta, helping you live a better life.
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10: For the ninth year in a row, Finland has been named the happiest country in the world. That's according to the World Happiness Report put out every year by the Wellbeing Research Center at the University of Oxford in the UK. Two other Nordic nations, Iceland and Denmark, came in at numbers 2 and 3. Now, having spent quite a bit of time in these countries over my 2.5 decades as a journalist, I can tell you that this is not at all that surprising. There's an entirely different way of thinking in these countries. We before me, you might say. In other words, the mentality is less adversarial and much more, we're all in this together. One other interesting thing that came up was that no matter where someone lived, the more time they spent on social media, the less happy they were. Want to smile? It's simple. Put your phone away for a bit. I'm Dr. Sanjay Gupta, helping you live a better life.
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6: 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It reinforces the alignment, stability, and coordinated muscle activation that supports how your body moves, whether you're doing strenuous exercise or simply going about your daily life. This is according to Dana Santis, a strength and conditioning specialist. Even though you walk every day, Dana does say you can make small adjustments to immediately improve your walking mechanics. So, keep your rib cage stacked over your pelvis. 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Allow your arms to swing naturally in coordination with your legs. 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I'm Dr. Sanjay Gupta, helping you live a better life.
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3: For the 9th year in a row, Finland has been named the happiest country in the world. That's according to the World Happiness Report put out every year by the Wellbeing Research Center at the University of Oxford in the UK. Two other Nordic nations, Iceland and Denmark, came in at numbers 2 and 3. Now, having spent quite a bit of time in these countries over my 2.5 decades as a journalist, I can tell you that this is not at all that surprising. There's an entirely different way of thinking in these countries. We before me, you might say. In other words, the mentality is less adversarial and much more, we're all in this together. One other interesting thing that came up was that no matter where someone lived, the more time they spent on social media, the less happy they were. Want to smile? It's simple. Put your phone away for a bit. I'm Dr. Sanjay Gupta, helping you live a better life.
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6: 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It reinforces the alignment, stability, and coordinated muscle activation that supports how your body moves, whether you're doing strenuous exercise or simply going about your daily life. This is according to Dana Santis, a strength and conditioning specialist. Even though you walk every day, Dana does say you can make small adjustments to immediately improve your walking mechanics. 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
12: You ever wake up in the middle of the night or maybe first thing in the morning and notice drool on your pillow? Unless you're sleeping next to someone who hasn't already seen all your good, bad, and ugly, it's probably not that big a deal and not anything to worry about, unless it's something that just started happening recently. When people drool at night, it's often because of a stuffy nose, acid reflux, or being a mouth breather. People who sleep on their stomach or side are more likely to drool than someone who sleeps on their back. But in some cases, drooling at night can be a warning sign of something more serious, like dental issues, sleep apnea, or even early symptoms of Parkinson's disease. If you're at all concerned about this, the best place to start is with an ENT doctor, an ears, nose, and throat doctor. They can recommend a sleep study to possibly get some answers. I'm Dr. Sanjay Gupta, helping you live a better life.
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10: 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And there's perhaps no movement more fundamental than walking. It reinforces the alignment, stability, and coordinated muscle activation that supports how your body moves, whether you're doing strenuous exercise or simply going about your daily life. This is according to Dana Santis, a strength and conditioning specialist. Even though you walk every day, Dana does say you can make small adjustments to immediately improve your walking mechanics. So, keep your rib cage stacked over your pelvis. Avoid leaning over or arching your lower back. Allow your arms to swing naturally in coordination with your legs. Keep your gaze forward, your jaw relaxed, and then just breathe in through your nose and out through your mouth. I'm Dr. Sanjay Gupta, helping you live a better life.
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16: You ever wake up in the middle of the night or maybe first thing in the morning and notice drool on your pillow? Unless you're sleeping next to someone who hasn't already seen all your good, bad, and ugly, it's probably not that big a deal and not anything to worry about, unless it's something that just started happening recently. When people drool at night, it's often because of a stuffy nose, acid reflux, or being a mouth breather. People who sleep on their stomach or side are more likely to drool than someone who sleeps on their back. But in some cases, drooling at night can be a warning sign of something more serious, like dental issues, sleep apnea, or even early symptoms of Parkinson's disease. If you're at all concerned about this, the best place to start is with an ENT doctor, an ears, nose, and throat doctor. They can recommend a sleep study to possibly get some answers. I'm Dr. Sanjay Gupta, helping you live a better life.
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That's Shinedown Dead Don't Die on 96 Rock. And putting sunscreen on when you go outside, smart. Putting it on while you're inside in this particular occasion, smart as well. Apparently, when you're on an airplane, you should also apply a little bit of sunscreen while you're there, because UV exposure can be significant, especially through the windows. I have never done that. But if that's something that makes you nervous, sounds like it's a smart idea. Here's Lincoln Park.

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9: A better life with Dr. Sanjay Gupta.
10: Slowly but surely, AI is seeping its way into every corner of our lives. One area perhaps I didn't expect is diet advice. A new study out of Turkey found that chatbots are recommending to teen boys and girls that they restrict their daily calories to dangerously low levels and eat a balance of nutrients that are kind of out of whack. Remember, teenagers are growing, one pediatrician told us. If they aren't getting enough nutrition, it can really stunt their growth on a number of levels. And in extreme cases, it can lead to significant health consequences. Large language models, LLMs, they are designed to agree with you. So if you're looking to lose weight, they're going to push you pretty hard in that direction. They also sometimes don't know how to tell the difference between good information and bad information. And you know who does? Your doctor. I'm Dr. Sanjay Gupta, helping you live a better life.
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Day Seeker on 96 Rock, it's JD. So what are the favorite foods to indulge in when summertime arrives, which it is here today? Happy first day of summer. So I'll get you some of the top answers coming up here in just a moment. 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
14: Heart disease is still the leading cause of death here in the United States and around the world. But what if there was something you could do earlier in life to reduce the odds of becoming a statistic? Well, here in the United States, tens of millions of adults already take a statin to lower their cholesterol. But new guidance put out by the American College of Cardiology and the American Heart Association now emphasize that treating high cholesterol sooner could significantly reduce a person's lifetime risk of heart attack or stroke. How early are we talking? In your 30s, believe it or not. Of course, you need to talk to your doctor about whether statins are right for you, but you should know that the evidence is really starting to stack up that shows the earlier you get a jump on reducing lifelong exposure to plaque-causing lipids and lipoproteins, the better the odds are going to be for you. Make sure you get your cholesterol checked. That's the first step. I'm Dr. Sanjay Gupta, helping you live a better life.
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24: Slowly but surely, AI is seeping its way into every corner of our lives. One area perhaps I didn't expect is diet advice. A new study out of Turkey found that chatbots are recommending to teen boys and girls that they restrict their daily calories to dangerously low levels and eat a balance of nutrients that are kind of out of whack. Remember, teenagers are growing, one pediatrician told us. If they aren't getting enough nutrition, it can really stunt their growth on a number of levels. And in extreme cases, it can lead to significant health consequences. Large language models, LLMs, they are designed to agree with you. So if you're looking to lose weight, they're going to push you pretty hard in that direction. They also sometimes don't know how to tell the difference between good information and bad information. And you know who does? Your doctor. I'm Dr. Sanjay Gupta, helping you live a better life.

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Latest from the Pretty Reckless on 96 Rock. I'm JD, and apparently pregnant women need to look out. Not for my friend Sean. Don't worry about him, but mosquitoes. Mosquitoes are coming to get you. 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So lather up on the anti-bug stuff when you're around a pregnant person.

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3: 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It reinforces the alignment, stability, and coordinated muscle activation that supports how your body moves, whether you're doing strenuous exercise or simply going about your daily life. This is according to Dana Santis, a strength and conditioning specialist. Even though you walk every day, Dana does say you can make small adjustments to immediately improve your walking mechanics. So, keep your rib cage stacked over your pelvis. 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Allow your arms to swing naturally in coordination with your legs. Keep your gaze forward, your jaw relaxed, and then just breathe in through your nose and out through your mouth. I'm Dr. Sanjay Gupta, helping you live a better life.
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8: You ever wake up in the middle of the night or maybe first thing in the morning and notice drool on your pillow? Unless you're sleeping next to someone who hasn't already seen all your good, bad, and ugly, it's probably not that big a deal and not anything to worry about unless it's something that just started happening recently. When people drool at night, it's often because of a stuffy nose, acid reflux, or being a mouth breather. People who sleep on their stomach or side are more likely to drool than someone who sleeps on their back. But in some cases, drooling at night can be a warning sign of something more serious, like dental issues, sleep apnea, or even early symptoms of Parkinson's disease. If you're at all concerned about this, the best place to start is with an ENT doctor, an ears, nose, and throat doctor. They can recommend a sleep study to possibly get some answers. I'm Dr. Sanjay Gupta, helping you live a better life.
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Papa Roach on 96 Rock. It's JD. And how do you feel about people walking around the gym locker room in their birthday suits, naked? A majority of those polled, 54%, say they are uncomfortable with nudity in the locker room. The other 46% say, let it all hang out. I'll be honest with you. I find it really, really awkward. It's not the same, okay? When you're an athlete and you're in a locker room with your dudes and those are the guys you go to war with every day and you're used to being around them and you're friends with these guys, like, it's different. But, like, when I'm in the locker room and some 65-year-old dude is naked just walking around going to the shower, I feel weird, man. I don't need to see your junk.

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17: For the ninth year in a row, Finland has been named the happiest country in the world. That's according to the World Happiness Report put out every year by the Wellbeing Research Center at the University of Oxford in the UK. Two other Nordic nations, Iceland and Denmark, came in at numbers 2 and 3. Now, having spent quite a bit of time in these countries over my 2.5 decades as a journalist, I can tell you that this is not at all that surprising. There's an entirely different way of thinking in these countries. We before me, you might say. In other words, the mentality is less adversarial and much more, we're all in this together. One other interesting thing that came up was that no matter where someone lived, the more time they spent on social media, the less happy they were. Want to smile? It's simple. Put your phone away for a bit. I'm Dr. Sanjay Gupta, helping you live a better life.

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That's 3 days grace on 96 Rock. It is JD checking out for the day. Time for me to move on with my life. I'm back here tomorrow at 10 a.m., though, so it's not like I'm going too far from you. Here's Metallica.

96 Rock, Nick hanging out with you on this Sunday afternoon, just after 3 o'clock. Happy Father's Day to all the dads out there. I hope you get exactly what you wanted, and that's pretty much probably, I don't know, time by yourself to do what you want to do. Go fishing, work in the garage, maybe just sit in the backyard, cracking open a cold one, listen to tunes, and not getting bugged by anyone. That's glorious. I hope that that happens for you today and continues to happen. But thank you for making 96 Rock a part of it. Coming up, we got Kid Rock, Green Day, Korn, Dayseeker, Stained. This is Linkin Park with the Emptiness Machine.

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8: 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And do they really work? Well, first, let's talk about actual magnesium. 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I'm Dr. Sanjay Gupta, helping you live a better life.
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15: 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According to a new study out of China, people who most closely followed the MIND diet slowed aging in key structures inside their brains by more than 2 years. The MIND diet is a combination of the Mediterranean diet, which we talk a lot about, and the DASH diet, which stands for Dietary Approaches to Stop Hypertension. All three of these diets are similar, but the MIND diet puts more of an emphasis on berries, beans, leafy green vegetables, fish, poultry, whole grains, olive oil, and nuts. You're not going to eat foods with a lot of saturated fat. We're talking cheese, butter, red meat, or anything fried. You really don't have to eat like this 100% of the time. That's the key. Just do the best that you can. I'm Dr. Sanjay Gupta, helping you live a better life.
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me because you look so fine that I really want to make you mine. 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

Chili Peppers kicking off your 4 o'clock on this Sunday. How's everybody feeling? Doing well? Hanging in there? Just chilling? Especially if you're a dad, you enjoying your Father's Day? I want to talk about the moments that you have as either a dad or a kid that are those don't tell mom moments. We've all had them. Whether you are a father and you've told your kids that, or you've been with your dad, he's like, no, don't tell her. She'll go crazy. Share those moments with me up on the 96 Rock Cincinnati Facebook page. One of those moments, my mom has since found out about it. I think it was probably the first or second time I ever smoked weed was actually with my dad right there in the backyard of our house. It's a funny story. Hit me up on the Facebook page. I'll tell you all about it. But yeah, don't tell mom we're doing this. Yeah, okay, dad.

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12: A better life with Dr. Sanjay Gupta.
13: Slowly but surely, AI is seeping its way into every corner of our lives. One area perhaps I didn't expect is diet advice. A new study out of Turkey found that chatbots are recommending to teen boys and girls that they restrict their daily calories to dangerously low levels and eat a balance of nutrients that are kind of out of whack. Remember, teenagers are growing, one pediatrician told us. If they aren't getting enough nutrition, it can really stunt their growth on a number of levels. And in extreme cases, it can lead to significant health consequences. Large language models, LLMs, they are designed to agree with you. So if you're looking to lose weight, they're going to push you pretty hard in that direction. They also sometimes don't know how to tell the difference between good information and bad information. And you know who does? Your doctor. I'm Dr. Sanjay Gupta, helping you live a better life.
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is falling away from me. It's falling away from me. Life's falling away from me.

Little voodoo to kick off your 5 o'clock hour, 96 Rock. My name is Nick Weta. Hope all of the dads out there are having an excellent Father's Day. And even if you're not a dad, I still hope you're having an awesome Sunday. If I can make it better in any way, hit me up on the 96 Rock Cincinnati Facebook page. I've got Collective Soul, Papa Roach, House of Pain, Metallica, all on the way. And this is 3 Days Grace with Kill Me Fast. I've

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12: For the ninth year in a row, Finland has been named the happiest country in the world. That's according to the World Happiness Report put out every year by the Wellbeing Research Center at the University of Oxford in the UK. Two other Nordic nations, Iceland and Denmark, came in at numbers 2 and 3. Now, having spent quite a bit of time in these countries over my 2.5 decades as a journalist, I can tell you that this is not at all that surprising. There's an entirely different way of thinking in these countries. We before me, you might say. In other words, the mentality is less adversarial and much more, we're all in this together. One other interesting thing that came up was that no matter where someone lived, the more time they spent on social media, the less happy they were. Want to smile? It's simple. Put your phone away for a bit. I'm Dr. Sanjay Gupta, helping you live a better life.
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The latest from Papa Roach called Wake Up Calling on 96 Rock. Nick with you. What did you get for Father's Day? Was it something you actually wanted, or was it just one of those things you're like, yeah, this is cool. Mm-hmm. You have to do that fake, like, yeah, I'm happy about it. What do dads actually want on Father's Day? A list of them actually makes me happy. They love to go to a baseball game and just eat some hot dogs. A day off, I think that's what moms want on Mother's Day. Fathers apparently are the same. To play a round of golf with their kids, or maybe with their father as well. How about a sword? Yeah, that's actually number 9 on a top 10 list. My wife actually got me a sword a couple of Father's Days ago. It's a replica of Aragorn's sword from Lord of the Rings, but it has our, you know, last name Weta engraved on it with all the kids and stuff. I thought that was freaking awesome. And it is proudly displayed in our basement. So think of that next time for Father's Day. Nobody's going to say no to a sword.

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17: 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But you're not, not by a long shot. According to a new report by the Pew Research Center, 10% of U.S. adults are caring for a parent over age 65. Millions more are caring for a spouse or partner 65 or older. Beyond the sheer numbers, this report, perhaps unsurprisingly, found a major difference in caregiver well-being between men and women. One psychologist we spoke to suggested thinking 5 years in the future and imagining where you are right now. Will you be glad you took something on? or regretful that you didn't. You also need to cut yourself some slack, he said, especially women. Don't try to shoulder all of the burden by yourself. You might need to ask for help before you burn out. You'll be so glad you did. I'm Dr. Sanjay Gupta, helping you live a better life.
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My name is Nick Weta, and we are just under an hour away from my favorite 2 hours of radio, the heavy 2 hours of pure chaos. 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
11: A better life with Dr. Sanjay Gupta.
12: Heart disease is still the leading cause of death here in the United States and around the world. But what if there was something you could do earlier in life to reduce the odds of becoming a statistic? Well, here in the United States, tens of millions of adults already take a statin to lower their cholesterol. But new guidance put out by the American College of Cardiology and the American Heart Association now emphasize that treating high cholesterol sooner could significantly reduce a person's lifetime risk of heart attack or stroke. How early are we talking? In your 30s, believe it or not. Of course, you need to talk to your doctor about whether statins are right for you, but you should know that the evidence is really starting to stack up that shows the earlier you get a jump on reducing lifelong exposure to plaque-causing lipids and lipoproteins, the better the odds are going to be for you. Make sure you get your cholesterol checked. That's the first step. I'm Dr. Sanjay Gupta, helping you live a better life.
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9: 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But are they safe? And do they really work? Well, first, let's talk about actual magnesium. That's an essential mineral that is needed for more than 300 different processes in the body, according to one dietitian. And most people get enough of it simply from the foods they eat. Now, if you're not getting enough, there are a few different types of supplements you can try. But as always, you should talk to your doctor before starting any new medication or supplement, whether it's prescription or over-the-counter. Now, when it comes to the science, we looked into this, and I gotta say, there's not a lot of strong evidence that magnesium supplements will actually help you sleep. They might help you manage pain, they might help you lower your stress levels, or work to get your muscles to relax. And maybe it's those things then that help you get some better sleep. I'm Dr. Sanjay Gupta, helping you live a better life.
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Dying to Love on 96 Rock. My name is Nick Weta, and if you are already dreading Monday morning, Bridget and I will help make it a little easier for you. 6 a.m. tomorrow morning. If you wake up with us at 6:20, we have the wake-up call. Some people don't know that still, where we give you a chance to play a game, usually like a song clip in reverse, maybe chopped up like a skipping CD, or maybe a mashup. If you can get the answer to it, you get something awesome. And this week, Under Oath tickets is what we are giving away. They're going to be at the Andrew J. Brady Music Center December 4th with August Burns Red and Atreyu. Going to be an awesome show. So 6:20 tomorrow, we got you hooked up.

Welcome to the heavy, the loudest 2 hours of your radio experience. My name is Nick Weta. Happy Father's Day to all of the dads out there listening. I hope you like your music loud and crazy, because that is what is happening until 9 p.m. tonight. So if you got something you want to hear, especially if you're a dad that wants a special Father's Day shout out, please let me know. And how about some Seven Dust right now with Denial?

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7: Did you know that almost half the vegetables and more than three-quarters of the fruit that we eat in this country come from just one state, California? Yeah, it's true. And according to a new report by the Environmental Working Group, a health advocacy organization, a lot of this produce is tainted with PFAS, which are sometimes referred to as forever chemicals. Why? Well, the EPA says pesticides keep America's food supply safe, abundant, and affordable. And of course, these chemicals are used in every state, not just California. Now, if you are worried, though, about how much you're consuming, the best thing to do is to buy organic produce, if and when you can. Organic or not, you should rinse all fruits and vegetables under running water. Don't use any soap. And as one epidemiologist told us, use a brush on sturdier items like carrots, potatoes, and cucumbers. I'm Dr. Sanjay Gupta, helping you live a better life.
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Time for your heavy news headlines. Did you guys see the story about the couple having sex in the Ferris wheel at the Download Festival in England last weekend, right? Well, now there's an apparent police investigation. As reported by the UK's Daily Star, it says that multiple people saw the couple engaging in an apparent, quote, intimate act in one of the Ferris wheel pods while waiting for Guns N' Roses to take the stage. Apparently, one of these couples was in this pod and they were doing things that were a little naughty and at the busiest time of the day. Well, according to the police department, they became aware of this incident and now they are trying to identify the couple that was involved. So when people saw this, they were like, oh, look at, he's hugging her. And they're just looking at the view. Wait a minute. Why do I see an ass cheek? What is she doing with her mouth? A bunch of stuff happened in this little Ferris wheel pod. So the police want information because apparently this is indecent exposure. You can't actually be charged for having sex in England in public unless it's in a public restroom, which is weird. But you can get other implications. Now, I don't know if anybody's going to try to out these people. I mean, if I saw it, I'd be like, well, that's what's going on. I ain't going to call the cops on them. If I had kids with me, I'd just tell them to look away. Like, people are doing stupid, you know, stuff. It's what happens. And we've all done stupid stuff. But, yeah, having sex in public isn't against the law. But they are going to do some possible prison time for the indecent exposure. If they get caught, 6 months in prison and a fine up to 5,000 euros. So just take that as a little bit of a lesson. If you're going to do something naughty in public and you want everybody to see maybe a Ferris wheel, not the best place to do it.

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Megadeth on the heavy 96 Rock. My name is Nick Wett. Appreciate you tuning in. We are two songs away from your throwback, 15 out from your cover song. And if you got anything you want to hear, hit me up on the 96 Rock Cincinnati Facebook page. I also have brand new stuff from Motionless in White featuring Skylar Gray. I'm going to throw your way. That's coming toward the latter part of the show, so keep your ears open for that. But right now, how about Nine Inch Nails? This is Head Like a Hole.

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10: Did you know that almost half the vegetables and more than three quarters of the fruit that we eat in this country come from just one state, California? Yeah, it's true. And according to a new report by the Environmental Working Group, a health advocacy organization, a lot of this produce is tainted with PFAS, which are sometimes referred to as forever chemicals. Why? Well, the EPA says pesticides keep America's food supply safe, abundant, and affordable. And of course, these chemicals are used in every state, not just California. Now, if you are worried, though, about how much you're consuming, the best thing to do is to buy organic produce, if and when you can. Organic or not, you should rinse all fruits and vegetables under running water. Don't use any soap. And as one epidemiologist told us, use a brush on sturdier items like carrots, potatoes, and cucumbers. I'm Dr. Sanjay Gupta, helping you live a better life.
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It is time for your throwback track, going back to a year where South Park premiered on Comedy Central and King of the Hill debuted on Fox. The final season of Seinfeld began airing, setting up its iconic conclusion the following year. The very first Harry Potter book, Harry Potter and the Philosopher's Stone, was published in the UK. The Tamagotchi digital pet became an unstoppable global craze. Nintendo released GoldenEye 007 and Mario Kart 64, which were both outstanding games. And Final Fantasy VII was released, popularizing JRPGs worldwide. Netflix was founded, and this was back when Netflix, you didn't stream anything. You actually got stuff in the mail, like actual physical DVDs. You can remember that. Hip-hop mourned the shocking murders of the Notorious B.I.G. in March, just 6 months after the death of Tupac. The Florida Marlins won their first and only World Series to date, taking down the Cleveland Indians, then called Indians, 4-3. The Chicago Bulls won the NBA championship in this year, taking down the Utah Jazz, 4-2. With Michael Jordan winning his 5th Finals MVP. And the Green Bay Packers took the Super Bowl, defeating the New England Patriots 35-21 at the Louisiana Superdome in New Orleans back in 1997. This is Deftones.